The 70s produced pet rocks, actual rocks in boxes that people bought with money. And we're supposed to take this decade seriously? Here's another Retro 70s classic on Retro Rocks.

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1: Perfect for people who hate people.
0: So, perfect for you, right?
1: Exactly. Now I can dedicate "You're So Vain" to my ex without talking to anyone.
0: She definitely dodged a bullet.
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0: The automobile in America has always been much more than a mere machine. The car has been a symbol of status, power, even of a romantic notion of wanderlust. But for those of you who haven't been watching the road or what's on it, the American car is going through some drastic changes. It's becoming more practical. The change in the auto industry is a result of the government's increasing involvement with it, according to Leon Mandel, auto expert and author of Driven, The American Four-Wheeled Love Affair.
1: The federal government will literally put the auto manufacturers out of business unless they conform to these three requirements. 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
2: She's real fine,
0: the auto industry has been complaining of government intervention in their manufacturing and planning process. But Detroit is learning there's profit in regulation.
1: Detroit is making a profit on all of the things that it's required to build into its cars. The more things the government requires in one set, the larger the profit Detroit makes on each unit.
4: In the last powerful days of another way of life, when everything happened in cars, when sullen, desperate men would do anything for a tankful.
0: There's a good bet the government will also tell automakers to develop some sort of maintenance standard, maybe even the imposition of a 100,000-mile warranty. This is because auto repair complaints are the number one problem reported to the Better Business Bureau every year. Yet even though cars are being built much more rationally, it doesn't appear their drivers have caught up.
1: The moment we realize that it's an artifact, a device, for our use, to be driven by us instead of driving us, then we can put it into national perspective.
0: Susan O'Connell on the News Blimp.
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6: Here's your Retro Rocks Long Island weather. Partly cloudy tonight, lows near 64. Tomorrow, expect mostly sunny with highs around 83. An extreme heat watch is in effect for our area. Right now, 72 and clear in Oyster Bay.
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0: TV or not TV? With declining viewer audiences, that may well be the question. Many in the TV industry hope home video tape recorders will provide an affirmative answer.
1: I got a color TV for a limited time, and you can have it by tonight. It'll bend your mind.
0: According to the Wall Street Journal, video recorders have become the glamour product of the late 70s. This year's sales in the U.S. should be between 1/2 and 3/4 million video recorders.
2: I'm the reproducer here at 85. It's my job to keep things looking real. Even if we are on tape.
3: Are we?
2: Well, I don't know. If I was at home watching, I could tell you, Fred.

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1: Many see the video recorder as more than just a hot product. They may alter not only TV viewing habits, but also the way people spend their leisure time. With video recorders, people can record TV shows they're watching, record TV shows from a channel they're not watching, or even automatically record shows when they're not at home by electric timer.

0: Some video recorder owners swap TV tapes with each other. 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
1: 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On a cello and some guy going steady.
0: There's also pressure against home video recorder systems. Universal Pictures and Walt Disney Productions are suing Sony for introducing and selling the Sony Betamax. According to the suit, the recorders encourage the pirating of copyrighted material.
2: Who's the man that we admire? 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
1: Here's your Retro Rocks Long Island weather. Partly cloudy tonight, lows near 64. Tomorrow, expect mostly sunny with highs around 83. The National Weather Service has issued an extreme heat watch for our area. Right now, 70 and clear in Kings Park.
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4: On this day in 1968, Aretha Franklin lands on the cover of Time magazine. The headline reads, The Sound of Soul. It's a big moment, not because she needs the validation, but because of what it signals. A mainstream American institution is putting soul music front and center. Aretha is barely 2 years into her run at Atlantic Records. She's already released I Never Loved a Man the Way I Love You and Lady Soul. The hits keep coming. Respect. Chain of Fools. Natural Woman. She's not crossing over. The culture is crossing over to her. Time doesn't create that kind of influence. It just finally

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0: Here's another.

Hello, welcome back to The Dark Side of the Moon for another 2 hours of classic progressive rock with yours truly, Gary Jackson. And we're going to start off this week with, well, we're going to a concert hall somewhere in America, circa 1969. After this...

The album was called Get Your Ya-Ya's Out. I think it was a cash-in album by the Decca record label, because the Rolling Stones left at the end of the 1970s. And that was a thing called Midnight Rambler, which was from their last Decca studio album, Let It Bleed. Now, UFO, a heavy rock band to most people, but their first two albums were quite progressive. This is from the first one. This is called Who Do You Love?

0: UFO and a song called Who Do You Love on the Dark Side of the Moon.
1: Dude, this guitar solo is sick.
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0: Here's your Retro Rocks Long Island weather. Partly cloudy tonight, lows near 64. Tomorrow, expect mostly sunny with highs around 83. An extreme heat watch is in effect for our area. Right now, 69 and partly cloudy in Merrick.
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3: There is no dark side of the moon, really. As a matter of fact, it's all dark.

First of those two songs was Curved Air and a song called Hide and Seek, which I can't remember the name of the album that that was from. It could have been Air Cut. There were so many Curved Air albums with variations on the band name. They were followed by Dire Straits from the Communique album and Once Upon a Time in the West. A band coming along now that I always felt, and still do in fact, were somewhat underrated, the Straubs. They were making great, great albums off and on right up until about 10 years ago. Sadly, Dave Cousins no longer with us, so I don't think there's much chance of any more output from the Straubs unless something's found in the vaults. This is from the album Ghosts, released in the 1970s, Lemon Pie.

80s at 8, an hour featuring big hair, cheesy 80s ballads, and arena anthems. 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

because nature had steam heat long before man even had a radiator. But now people are finally starting to take advantage of nature's steam heat in a big way.

0: Iceland, the entire island nation is heated with hot water from volcanically heated springs. And in California, natural steam heat is supplying enough energy to power 500,000 homes. This tapping of the Earth's own heat is called geothermal energy, and the California geothermal fields are unusual because they have dry heat.
1: Hi, fly, touch the sky, what you gonna do now the well's dry?
0: Geothermal fields are drilled like oil wells. Sometimes the drillers will strike superheated water, but the steam is often full of minerals that clog the pipes, so they look for dry steam, superheated pockets of air. There's a lot of dry steam in California. By the end of 1978, geothermal energy could be providing the power for about 1 million homes, and experts say about 1/4 of California's electricity could come from geothermal sources by 1980. The economics of California's steam heat make it very attractive. Production costs are much less than coal or nuclear power, and only about half as much as oil-generated electricity. And if long-term water shortages threaten the West Coast hydroelectric power output, the dry steam may ease the burden. California energy consumers now find themselves in a unique situation. They can actually look forward to getting steamed up about energy prices because they know they won't get nabbed.
2: Coal in the boiler?
3: No good.
2: Oil in the burner?
3: No good.
2: Is it cold?
3: No.
2: Yes.
3: Yes, yes, yes. Come on, people. Get hot.
0: Susan O'Connell on the News Blimp.
4: The Dark Side of the Moon, the home of prog rock.

I'm hoping that that song and the next one will sort something out in my brain, because I always used to get Caravan and Camel, two of the bands, confused and mixed up. Well, that was Caravan from an album called It's None of Your Business, the song called Ready or Not, and from Rain Dances, this is Camel.

0: Oh, big finish. That was, well, we started off with Camel from Rain Dances and Highways of the Sun, and they were followed by Mostly Autumn. And I think that was from a compilation called The Story So Far, or the History of Mostly Autumn. Anyway, it was a song called Evergreen.
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3: This is The Sloppy Bit. In the middle of the dark side of the moon.

0: the Sloppies, more or less in the middle of Dark Side of the Moon this week. We started off with Bob Dylan from Blood on the Tracks, and If You See Her, Say Hello. Then Colin Blunston and a re-recording of some songs he made with the King's Singers in the early 1970s. These re-recordings come from an album called Echo Bridge, and that was Beginnings and Let's Keep the Curtain Closed Today. We followed that with the Allman Brothers Band from Eat a Peach and Melissa, finishing off with Barclay James Harvest from the album's Time Honoured Ghosts, that was it, and a song called Hymn for the Children.
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0: Here's your Retro Rocks Long Island weather. Partly cloudy tonight, lows near 64. Tomorrow, expect mostly sunny with highs around 83. Be aware that an extreme heat watch is in effect for our area. Right now, 68 and partly cloudy.
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3: They sold by the million, yet are hardly ever heard except on the dark side of the moon.

Oh, yes. We heard The Doors, first of all, and a song that ended up on the B-side to the single of Riders on the Storm. That was called The Changeling, and they were followed by Three Man Army with the Gurvitz Brothers, and a song called Butter Queen from their album Third of a Lifetime. Now, from one of those Swirl Vertigo albums that are worth a lot of money if you can track a copy down, this is Uriah Heep from the album Salisbury and The Park.

0: Uriah Heep from, I think it was their second album, called Salisbury, and a song called The Park. Still haven't tracked a copy down for my collection either.
1: Dude, sick playlist. How are you controlling the music?
2: I'm not.
1: What do you mean? You're literally holding a beer in each hand.
2: Exactly. I'm not even in the room.
1: Wait, what?
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1: Bro, that's witchcraft.
2: Nah, man. Now I can change it from anywhere in the house. The kitchen, backyard, bathroom.
1: The bathroom?
2: You should hear the acoustics in there. It's incredible.
1: That's either genius or deeply concerning.
2: Little bit of both. No skill required. No setup. Just say, Alexa, play Retro Rocks.

0: All in all, it's not been a banner year for the TV industry. For the first time in history, the number of viewers has actually dropped. But there has been one kind of new show that has managed to keep viewer interest aroused. The new sex-oriented sitcoms like Three's Company, Soap, and Love Boat. Now, according to the New York Times, network executives are planning a host of new sex-oriented TV shows for the next season.
1: Well, this is life. This is prime time. This is living the American way.
0: At a recent meeting of the International Radio and Television Society, execs from all three networks conceded sex-oriented shows may be the only way to draw back viewers. Even though they're billed as sex-oriented, though, the content of the shows now on the air is decidedly tame.
2: Hey, what you doing, man?
3: I'm just watching TV, man.
2: Watching TV? What are you watching, man?
3: I don't know. It's a movie about Indians, but it's really boring.
0: Religious groups initially planned a boycott to keep advertisers from sponsoring Soap during its pre-debut publicity blitz, but the boycott was scrapped when the show proved to be virtually inoffensive.
4: There's a movie on Channel 9.
2: Yeah, what?
4: Drama. Houston House Detective, 1953. Police Lieutenant Scratch Richards and a urologist named Happy try to track down radioactive chorus girl Honey Sanchez, who has a vial of deadly marijuana taped to her leg.
2: Oh, imagine that.
5: Who's in it?
4: Vince Mole, right. Darlene Edwards, and Elmer Fudd.
0: The Parent Teachers Association isn't happy with the programming. They want the networks to issue ratings for their shows, similar to movie ratings. The networks say rating TV shows would amount to censorship. The sex-oriented TV shows might not have been so popular a few years ago. According to the New York Times, one exec pointed out the shows are popular today because today's actresses don't wear brassiere.

0: Apparently, the networks plan on giving new meaning to the term boob tube.
1: I'm the best you can get. Have you guessed me yet? I'm the slime oozing out from your TV set.
0: Jim Reeves on the News Blimp.
2: Yes, Genesis, Pink Floyd, Jethro Tull, all here on the dark side of the moon.

from the Yes album released in 1971, I think it was. That was Yes and a song called Perpetual Change. This is one of the most famous rock guitarists of all time, covering a song that was originally released back in the 50s. It's the intro quiz for this week. Who's the guitarist? What's the song called? Don't bother contacting the studio. I will play it for you after the next song. Here it is again. And to take us up to the answer to that quiz, a song from Magna Carta, which might be quite timely for this time of year, is called Airport Song.

Magna Carta from the album Seasons, and a song called Airport Song. Thanks very much for keeping me company. Hope you can join me same time next week up here on the Dark Side of the Moon for some more classic progressive rock. And give yourself a round of applause if you knew that the intro quiz this week, it was Eric Clapton from his album 461 Ocean Boulevard. Didn't need to know the album. A song was called Willie and the Hand Jive.

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Publicity about rear-end crashes causing an unusual number of fires in Ford Pintos led the Department of Transportation to begin an investigation of gas tank safety. But the Pinto wasn't the first small car Ford designed with a large built-in fire hazard.

0: between 1960 and 1970, smaller Ford models, including the Mustang and Fairlane lines, were equipped with a flange-mounted gas tank, rigidly bolted to the body of the car. And in some cases, the top of the tank also served as the floor of the trunk. In a recent case decided in favor of passengers burned when their Ford Fairlane with the flange-mounted tank caught fire, the Supreme Court of Illinois ruled Ford was at fault for designing a tank which burst into flames so easily. The court cited many prior cases which all point to one conclusion. Automobile manufacturers have to design their products, bearing in mind that half of all collisions are rear-enders and that nearly 4% of the crashes resulted in fires.
1: My fenders was clicking the guardrail post. The guy beside me was white as a ghost.
2: Look out, look out, look out, look out!
0: As in the case of crash testing Pintos, Ford ignored test data and reports pointing to the hazards inherent in the design of the flange-mounted gas tanks. And Ford even denied such tests and reports existed at all, until confronted with its own documents in open court. That attempted deception caused Illinois Supreme Court Justice James Dooley to strongly condemn Ford's conduct in this case.
3: I finished up with, "The actions of these vicious men are a violent stain on the community, and the full penalty of the law is hardly strong enough to deal with their ghastly crimes."
4: Super. Lord, Mr. Ford, what have you done?
0: For American car makers, added safety has always been considered a component of added costs. Ford seems to have been willing to pass the danger on to the consumer while saving itself a few dollars and not designing safer gas tanks. And the buyer is the one who gets burned if one of Ford's so-called better ideas backfires.

0: Steve Crowley on the News Blimp.
1: Retro Rock's Long Island weather update. Overnight, partly cloudy. Overnight lows around 64. Later today, look for mostly sunny. Expect highs around 83. The National Weather Service has issued an extreme heat watch for our area. Right now, 67 and cloudy.
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4: This has got to be the saddest day of my life. I called you here today

We've been meeting here every day. And since this is our last day together, I want to hope.

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2: You know the song, but do you know the cover story? 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
3: The Trogs made Wild Thing a garage rock anthem in 1966, but not every cover played it straight. Enter Senator Bobby, an hilarious novelty version that turned this classic into a political parody. Let's hear this wild take on Wild Thing.
4: Stand by, Senator. Remember, on this record, we're trying to answer Senator McKinley's hit record. And, George, you have a word here?
5: All right, Senator, this one's for the Democrats, so let's really hear it.
6: All right, I think I'm about as ready as I'm ever going to be.
4: Okay, stand by. This is Wild Thing, take 72, Senator.

0: You make my heart sing. You make everything groovy. Wild thing. A wild thing, I think I love you. But I want to know for sure. Come on and hold me tight. I love you, yes. How's that, guys? Is that about
1: pretty
0: it?
1: Pretty close, Senator. A little less stuttering, please. All right. A little more of a liberal interpretation, Senator. Can you do that? And watch the pronunciation of the word heart.
0: Wild thing.
1: That's perfect, Senator. Lay it on it now.
0: You make my heart sing.
1: It's really coming along, Senator.
0: You make everything groovy. Yes. Wild thing. All right, Teddy on the ocarina, let's go. Tempo, Teddy, tempo.
1: Senator, we're going to have to get these kids out of the studio.
0: I'm sorry, Ethel, you want to... The kids are stepping on the musicians, Ethel. Get them out of the recording studio now, I think. Yeah. Eunice, a little more tempo there, please.
1: Senator, do you feel comfortable now?
0: I certainly do,
1: okay,
0: yes.
1: Just stand by. We're coming up to you now.
0: A wild thing. I think you move me.
1: That's beautiful, Senator. The kids will love it.
0: But I want to know for sure.
1: That's it. Bear down.
0: Come on and hold me tight.
2: A little more Boston soul, Senator.
0: You move me, yes.
1: All right, Senator, now let's get a big finish here now.
0: All right,
1: when you get the group going.
0: Family now.
1: Yes, when you get them, okay. Get them going.
0: All right.
1: Yeah, here comes the good stuff, Senator, so really get into it. Just think of the words. Here it comes. Stand by. Ready?
0: Oh, come on, wild thing.
1: Not so ruthless, Senator.
0: You make my heart sing.
1: That's it. Snap your fingers, Senator.
0: All right.
1: That's
0: come
1: it.
0: Back to New York, wild thing.
1: That's it.
0: Press ahead, wild thing. Think young, wild thing.
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The devil bowed his head because he knew that he'd been beat. And he laid that golden fiddle on the ground at Johnny's feet. Johnny said, "Devil, just come on back if you ever want to try again. I done told you once, you son of a bitch, I'm the

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0: With baseball season just around the corner, a lot of ball players are in spring training camp in Florida. But the players aren't the only ones who need to have their skills coached into them. So do the umpires, who are supposed to be in charge of the game.
1: Strike one!
2: Shiver me timbers. That umpire needs glasses.
3: One of America's great national pastimes, playing ball.
0: Whether or not you feel the umps are doing a good job, you can give the credit or blame for most of the performances to Al Summers. Mr. Summers is the Dean of Baseball Umpires. His umpiring school in Daytona Beach has trained nearly 7,000 ball callers. Over half of the present Major League umpires have studied under him.
4: It's a very, very tough job, and it requires a lot of training to become a good professional umpire. In the past, why, nobody was around to teach us those things. We had to learn it the hard way.
5: Did you lose any games this season?
2: Well, I misplaced my Monopoly set.
6: Get yourselves to room. You know, it's just a game. When you lose.
0: Every spring, 100 umpiring hopefuls pay just over $500 to take the six-week umpiring course. In a good year, 20 grads will find work in the minors, the road to a major league position.
7: My father took me to Macy's department store to see two Yankee heroes. And what a tremendous thrill it was when my hero arrived drunk. And I said, gee, Hank, how many games did I win the series by? And he went,
0: the keys to becoming a good umpire, according to Mr. Summers, are good eyesight and a sense of humor.
2: Well, I throw a fastball, I throw a slow ball, I throw in a screwball, and I throw a canonical ball.
5: Now, when you face a powerful hitter, what do you throw?
2: Up.
0: One thing Mr. Summers doesn't have a sense of humor about himself is women umpires. After threat of a lawsuit, he trained his first female umpire last year.
4: He must have good physical stamina. It's a tough job, and I don't think that women are qualified or do have that physical stamina to stand a full season in baseball, especially in the big leagues. The future does not look bright for women umpires.
8: I've got the baseball blue. Because my baby ain't got no baseball shoes.
0: According to Mr. Summers, a woman's place is not behind home.
9: Here he comes. Please play. It's going to be close. Here's the throw. Here's the play at the plate. Holy cow, I think he's going to make it.
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12: Retro Rock's Long Island Weather Update. Overnight, partly cloudy, overnight lows around 64. Later today, look for mostly sunny, expect highs around 83. An extreme heat watch is in effect for our area. Right now, 66 and clear in Smithtown.
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7: It's 2004. The Rock and Roll Hall of Fame is inducting George Harrison, Tom Petty, Jeff Lynne, Steve Winwood, and Danny Harrison, George's son, are on stage to honor him with While My Guitar Gently Weeps. Then there's Prince, standing off to the side, seemingly content to strum along. During rehearsals, he'd let Jeff Lynne's guitarist take both solos without saying a word. The producer was nervous. Prince told him not to worry. At the 3:28 mark in the song, Prince stepped forward. What happens next is one of the most electrifying guitar solos in rock history. He plays like a man possessed, and at the end, takes off his guitar, throws it straight up in the air, and it never comes back down. Nobody on that stage ever figured out where it went. Here's that magical performance, While My Guitar Gently Weeps, straight from that stage on the Beatles Uncovered.

In the 80s, shoulder pads were so enormous that women were essentially walking around with their own built-in offensive line. Fashion has never been braver. Here's another totally awesome 80s classic on Retro Rocks.

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Incredibly, it worked. 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
1: Hi, this is Ken Michaels, host of The Beatles' Every Little Thing. 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
0: You're gonna lose that girl. Yes, you're gonna lose that girl. You're gonna lose. Yes, yes, you're gonna lose.
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0: Now that it's springtime, President Carter has turned his attention to some nuclear planting. President Carter has just quietly taken some major steps to aid the construction and operation of nuclear power facilities in the U.S.
1: I have an energy crisis and I need more power.
0: The president recently sent Congress a bill to speed nuclear plant construction by cutting down the time required to get construction permits and operating licenses for standard commercial reactors. The bill would also give states technical assistance and cash to assess their nuclear power needs.
2: Well, then why all this fallout over nuclear safety?
3: Bad press and bad statistics.
4: Oh, I see.
3: I took a look at the statistics just today on nuclear safety and... boy, they're really bad.
2: Are these figures available to the public?
3: Oh, sure. We've got them publicly posted right down there by the hot pile. Anybody can go down there, take a look at them anytime, day or night. It's all the same down there. You've got the power
0: to open the door. In addition, President Carter established a task force to deal with the problem of how to dispose of or store nuclear wastes. So far, there's been no effective way of dealing with the problem of spent fuel and other radioactive byproducts.
2: Well, Ned, what about these reports that your new hot breeder reactor plant out by the high school is dumping harmfully potential radioactive waste into the river every day?
3: Well, that's silly, isn't it? There's no truth in that claim whatsoever. And logically, I ask you, how could we possibly do such a thing in broad daylight without being observed?
2: Well, you couldn't.
3: No, of course not. And that's why we do it at night.
2: Oh.
3: You ought to see it. It's like a fireworks display, only without noise.
0: The president also seems to be ready to battle Congress over his opposition to the experimental breeder reactor planned for Clinch River in Tennessee. President Carter opposes the reactor because its waste product, plutonium, can be made into nuclear weapons. Reportedly, the president will support a smaller breeder reactor that doesn't create plutonium. Meanwhile, surveys in New York and California find public sentiment against nuclear power is growing. And if these surveys are any indication, the president's recent support of nuclear power could result in a lot of fallout.

0: Ben Manila on the News Blimp.
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2: Retro Rock's Long Island weather update. Overnight, partly cloudy, overnight lows around 64. Later today, look for mostly sunny. Expect highs around 83. Be aware that an extreme heat watch and a special weather statement are both in effect for our area. Right now, 66 and mostly clear in Merrick.
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1: Hi, this is Bill Conlon of Def Leppard.
2: Hi, this is Nancy Wilson of Heart.
3: Hi, this is Ann Wilson of Heart, and you're rocking the house.
0: Here's another.

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1: You mean like talk to an actual human being? How barbaric.
0: Well, good news for you, Mr. Antisocial.
1: It's introvert. Thank you very much.
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0: We can't see you, thank goodness.
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1: No pants required either, right?
0: Goodbye.
2: Every legend had a first hit. These are the tracks that struck gold and started it all.
0: Let's rewind to where the magic began.
3: Released in February 1963, He's So Fine was the Chiffons' first hit song. It peaked at number one on the U.S. Billboard Hot 100 and stayed there for 4 weeks, making it one of the biggest hits of the year. Here's a fun fact. The song became the center of a famous plagiarism lawsuit when George Harrison's My Sweet Lord was found to have an uncanny resemblance to it. George was eventually found guilty of subconscious plagiarism.

0: 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Just say, Alexa, play Retro Rocks. That's it.
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0: You might not want to admit it now,
1: but you slow dance to this one.
0: Probably wearing a members-only jacket. Retro Rocks, the soundtrack to your questionable fashion choices.

Hi, my name is Dave, and I've been yelling at Alexa for 3 years now. Sometimes she listens. Sometimes she tells me the weather in Bangladesh. Sometimes she orders 47 rolls of paper towels. But when I say, Alexa, play Retro Rocks, she absolutely nails it. Every single time. No confusion, no, I'm sorry, I didn't catch that. Just pure, uninterrupted classic hits and classic rock from the 60s through the 80s streaming through my house while I pretend to do chores. It's honestly the only functional relationship I have left. My wife's jealous. Join me in this beautiful, dysfunctional harmony.

In the U.S., it's not unusual for an economically depressed area to ask the government for loans to get the community back on its feet. But it's a little unusual when that economically depressed area turns out to be Miami Beach, once the winter wonderland of millionaires, playboys, and just ordinary tourists.

0: All of a sudden, Miami Beach finds itself in the position of a has-been. Revenues are down more than 40% of what they were in their 60s heyday.
1: As I wandered out on the streets of Miami, I said to myself, this is some fancy town.
0: Some say competition is the reason behind the tourist decline. It's now often as cheap to vacation in Hawaii, Mexico, or the Caribbean. Others point out the failure of Miami Beach business people to reinvest their tourist profits.
2: This

0: the formerly grand hotels are now in such shabby condition, less than 15% of the rooms qualify as first-class accommodations. Until the accommodations are upgraded, many conventions won't gather in Miami Beach. But until more business comes along, hotel keepers won't have the money to upgrade the facilities. As a result of these problems, Miami Beach business people have gone to the U.S. government to guarantee $100 million in loans to spruce up the area.
1: That was so many years ago.
0: Locals are talking about the possibility of legalizing gambling as another incentive to bring back the tourists. It seems Miami Beach is ready to do practically anything to lose its newfound image as a last resort. So now

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2: Retro Rock's Long Island weather update. Overnight, partly cloudy, overnight lows around 64. Later today, look for mostly sunny, expect highs around 83. The National Weather Service has issued two alerts for our area, an extreme heat watch and a special weather statement. Right now, 65 and mostly clear in Hicksville.
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0: The Retro Rocks Firecracker 250 weekend kicks off this Friday morning. 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
2: Hi, Ken Michaels back with you for our Beatles trivia question for today. While the bulk of original material from the Beatles came from the prolific team of Lennon and McCartney and from the individual compositions of George Harrison, through the years, we've had different combinations of songwriting collaborations within the Beatles, with a few more tackled on in their solo careers. There's one song in particular that's listed as having been written by Harrison and Lennon. Do you know what song that is? What is the only song in the history of the Beatles credited as written by George and John?

Who wouldn't like to be driving a Buick this summer? You would, wouldn't you? Then why aren't you? If you think you can't afford one, you're wrong. Buicks are probably the biggest bargains on the road. 8 out of 10 people are paying the price of a Buick whether they get one or not. So why not put your money on a brand new Buick? Enjoy yourself this year.

Ken Michaels here with the answer to today's Beatles trivia question. What is the only song in Beatle history listed as being written by Harrison and Lennon? Well, that would actually be an instrumental that the Beatles recorded in June 1961 during their recording sessions with Tony Sheridan in Hamburg, Germany, in a school assembly hall. After they recorded their songs with Sheridan, the Beatles recorded two songs without him, Ain't She Sweet and this song. In an interview he gave to Guitar Player magazine in 1987, George Harrison said one day John was playing his Rickenbacker guitar, which had a funny kind of wobble bar on it. He started playing that off, and then George came in, and together they made up the song on the spot. It's been released on several albums of the Beatles' material with Tony Sheridan, and also on the Beatles Anthology Volume 1. If you said the song was Cry for a Shadow, congratulations, you gave us the correct answer to today's Beatles trivia question. Till next time, I'm Ken Michaels.

parachute pants. A fashion choice so bold, so aerodynamic, so completely unnecessary. Here's another totally awesome 80s classic on Retro Rocks.

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0: busing may lead to controversy when it involves school children, but it seems to work out fine when applied to the workforce. A number of large companies in association with local transit systems are making discount transit passes available to their employees.
1: You know, I think we're all bozos on this bus. Oh.
0: So far, employer pass programs are underway in Chicago, Dallas, Boston, Pittsburgh, Hartford, and other cities. Employers have often provided free parking space for employees who drive to work, but until now, little was done to subsidize workers who used mass transit.
2: What have you done for me lately?
0: Some states require large employers to report what efforts the companies have made to promote carpooling or use of public transportation. Transit pass programs seem to fit the bill perfectly.
3: Did I pass one?
4: No, but the fox did. Squeeze him right there. Maybe he'll pass another one.
5: Don't pass me by.
0: At the same time, transit authorities are trying to convince more companies to get involved with pass programs. The mass transit officials see the discount passes as the best way to increase the number of riders and ease their perennial deficits.
6: Driving that train.
7: I took the train, because I take trains a lot, but, it's mostly old people and myself who just sit in the lounge car and they tell me what a great President Harding was.
8: All aboard!
0: Generally, the discount passes allow the bearer unlimited transit use for a set price. Savings average about $50 a year.
9: But they find a way to make you pay.
0: But for now, it doesn't appear the discount passes will be made available to the individual man or woman on the street. They already use mass transit and don't need further enticement, according to transit officials. But those who get the passes appear to be making the most of the token gesture.

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1: Forecast. Retro Rock's Long Island weather update. Overnight, partly cloudy, overnight lows around 64. Later today, look for mostly sunny. Expect highs around 83. An extreme heat watch and a special weather statement are in effect for our area. Right now, 64 and clear in Brentwood.
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0: it's Chuck Matthews from Greatest Hits USA, and I'd like to invite you to join me this weekend on Retro Rocks. Greatest Hits USA takes you through the past with the music from the 60s, 70s, and beyond, plus the fun stuff like news from the past, the birthday bunch, and your request. 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
2: On this day in 1974, Neil Peart walks into a farmhouse outside Toronto to audition for Rush. The band has one album out and a drummer who just quit. John Rutsey left over health issues and creative differences. Geddy Lee and Alex Lifeson need someone fast. They have a tour opening for Uriah Heep in 2 weeks. Neil shows up with a style too busy for their taste at first, but something clicks. He gets the gig. More importantly, he starts writing lyrics almost immediately. That changes everything about what Rush becomes. Over the next 4 decades, the three of them make 18 more albums without a single lineup change. Some bands find their missing piece.

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1: 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Now I can dedicate "You're So Vain" to my ex without talking to anyone.
0: She definitely dodged a bullet.
1: RetroRocks.net/requests. For when you have feelings, but not social skills.

0: honest people are usually all in favor of getting things organized, except when it comes to unionization.
1: Hanging on to outdated imperialist dogma, which perpetuates the economic and social differences in our society.
0: Now unions and management are squaring off for the biggest showdown since the labor strikes of the 1930s. But hopefully, this time the confrontations aren't going to be as bloody. This time around, management is making use of a new weapon, a group of consulting firms whose sole purpose is advising business people on how they can keep unions out of their companies.
2: I'll take it from here. Follow me. Right, Chief.
0: Some of the consultants charge hundreds of dollars to attend their anti-union seminars, but many business people feel it's well worth the price.
3: But the most

0: Because now we see the violence inherent in the system. Shut up!
1: Meantime, labor unions are trying to tackle their own image problem through an advertising blitz. The International Ladies Garment Workers Union has already had success with their commercial showing workers singing the union song.
2: I work for the union, 'cause she's so good to me.
1: The American Federation of State, County, and Municipal Employees, which has 750,000 members, is going on TV with a $1 million ad campaign. The unions hope to dispel some of the distrust people have for them by pointing out the important job they do.

The struggle between labor and management is certain to draw a lot of attention, but it remains to be seen whether it will result in the formation of a more perfect union.

0: 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Weather Channel
1: Forecast. The Retro Rocks Long Island weather. Patchy fog today, a high of around 83. Patchy fog tonight, overnight lows around 64. Be aware that an extreme heat watch and a special weather statement are both in effect for our area. Right now, 63 and clear in Babylon.
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0: You know the song.
1: But do you know
0: the cover story?
1: Let's take a closer look at some of our favorite songs.
2: Aretha Franklin made Respect an anthem of empowerment. But did you know that Otis Redding originally recorded it back in 1965? His version had a raw, pleading energy. Here's that original version recorded 2 years before Aretha Franklin immortalized.

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0: I reached for the liquid hairnet and I sprayed my head with room deodorizer. All day long, I reminded myself of the great outdoors.
1: Americans seem to have developed a phobia about smells. There are products that rid people of odors from smelly feet, armpits, or even genitals. With the advent of truth in advertising, the testing of personal care products has become big business. But just how are these foot sprays, deodorants, and mouthwashes tested for efficiency? Well, with a room full of smelly people and some professional sniffers.
2: By actually sniffing the armpit. Men come in, strip to the waist, put their arms up, and we go under there and sniff them.
1: Carl Klump is one such professional sniffer. He works for the Gillette Company.
3: Ever since he was a little boy, everything he's finding around the house, he sticks up his nose.
1: The test subjects earn a few dollars for their participation, but not everyone can muster sufficient odor.
4: Stink mud.
2: Maybe spend a weekend without washing their armpits, for instance, to try to generate malodor. So they would come in, say, on a Monday, and we have three or four people that would evaluate their armpits by sniffing them, recording what they feel was the amount of malodor, and then if they had sufficient odor, then we would ask them to apply a material into their arms, and after so many hours, they would come back, and we'd evaluate them again.
5: Say what you will, but I'm a stinger.
1: Anytime you see an ad for a product that promises to stop odor, the product has probably been tested by human noses. This is one job where people don't have to worry about being replaced by machines.
6: If you run out of deodorant, go into the kitchen and put a bay leaf under each arm. Doesn't stop you from perspiring, but you smell like soup.
1: But sniffers say it takes more than just a good nose to turn pro.
7: Oh, but you got a nose like no. Nobody's nose, and nobody knows where it may lead you.
2: There is a certain aesthetics involved in the whole thing. If it's revolting to you to see someone's armpits in front of you, the thought of smelling them would actually make a job very difficult for you. You probably would not do a thorough job. You'd be afraid almost to inhale and sniff.
8: Smells like a dead cat in here.
1: There are now about 20 independent testing companies suddenly making big money due to the increased demand for the evaluation of personal care products. And Mr. Klump seems content, sticking other people in his nose's business.
5: Ooh, that smell. Can't you smell that smell?
1: Ben Manila on the News Blimp.
9: Metro Rocks Long Island weather. Patchy fog today, a high of around 83. Patchy fog tonight, overnight lows around 64. An extreme heat watch and a special weather statement are in effect for our area. Right now, 63 and clear in Comac.
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0: 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Right here on Retro Rocks, the Internet's playlist of the 60s, 70s, and 80s.
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3: John Lennon once called In My Life his first real serious piece of work. Rolling Stone named it the Beatles' fifth greatest song of all time. Mojo Magazine simply called it the greatest song ever written, period. So, who do you get to cover it? You get Johnny Cash. At 71 years old, a year before he dies, his voice worn down by decades and illness. He recorded it for the album that also gave us his devastating take on Nine Inch Nails' Hurt. Cash doesn't try to match the original. He can't, and he knows it. But what he does instead is something John Lennon, at 25, couldn't possibly do. He sings it like a man who has actually lived every word of it. Here's Johnny Cash, In My Life, on the Beatles Uncovered.

seagulls had a haircut that required its own environmental impact assessment. It was called Visionary. Here's another totally awesome 80s classic on Retro Rocks.

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0: got a case of color TV blues.
1: Have you ever wondered what it would be like if Congress televised their meetings? Stay tuned. The House of Representatives is planning to start gavel-to-gavel coverage of their proceedings.
2: From the legislative capital of the world, Washington, D.C., the Speaker of the House, here's Tip!
3: Thank you. Boy, it's cold out.
2: Oh, yeah? How cold is it?
3: It is so cold that I heard they were going to smuggle Liz Ray back to Washington to heat things up.
2: Yes.
3: Stick around. We'll be right back after a bang of the gavel.
1: What the hell you gonna do? The plan to put Congress on TV is controversial and unlike the coverage given famous events like the Watergate hearings. Congress wants to be in charge of the broadcasts itself. The camera operators would work for Congress and not the networks. And the only thing the cameras will be allowed to show are the official proceedings on the rostrum.
4: I want to grow up to be a politician. And take over this beautiful land.
1: The TV networks and a few maverick congressmen feel it's not appropriate for the people making the news to also be controlling the news coverage. But the congressional leadership is worried about the image of the House. What would the public think if the TV showed an empty hall, or congressmen reading newspapers, napping, or joking during debate?
5: All right, gentlemen, I think that's
6: really,
5: enough,
6: sir,
5: for today. Let's all retire into the retirement room and have a little drinky-drinky.
1: Much of the most important work in Congress goes on in committees, and the congressmen don't want to be accused of not working just because they aren't always appearing on camera.
7: And if

Nobody's sure just how popular the TV coverage of Congress will be, or if any stations will carry the congressionally controlled coverage. But even if they get the lowest Nielsen rating in history, Congress isn't worried about being canceled.

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1: forecast. The Retro Rocks Long Island weather. Patchy fog today, a high of around 83. Patchy fog tonight, overnight lows around 64. The National Weather Service has issued two alerts for our area, an extreme heat watch and a special weather statement. Right now, 64 and clear in Amityville.
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3: Before they ruled the charts, they had to make their first move. These debut hits kicked off legendary careers. Let's drop the needle on the songs that started it all.
4: Released on October 5th, 1962, Love Me Do was the Beatles' first hit song. It peaked at number 17 on the UK singles chart upon its initial release. It later reached number 1 on the US Billboard Hot 100 when reissued in 1964. Here's a fun fact. The song features John Lennon and Paul McCartney sharing lead vocals, but three different versions exist with different drummers: Ringo Starr, Andy White, and Pete Best, due to the changes made by producer George Martin during recording sessions.

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0: Solo is sick.
1: And it's gone.
0: Again.
1: We went through one tunnel, Mike.
0: So hit refresh or whatever.
1: I shouldn't have to hit refresh. What are we, in 2005?
0: Dude, you know what you need?
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1: Automatically?
0: Yeah, man. 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
1: Well, that's oddly specific.
0: I've seen you do it, man.
1: So where do I get it?
0: You just go to retrorocks.net/app, hit the install there, and you're done. And it actually works when you're driving places.
1: Revolutionary concept.
0: Right?
2: RetroRocks.net/app. The app that doesn't give up just because you drove through a tunnel.

0: Who would pay for the privilege of watching commercials? Moviegoers, that's who. A trip to the movies used to be an escape from the hounds of Madison Avenue, but not anymore. Many theater owners are running commercials between their feature films.
1: Was wrong about the comet. How were we to know it would land right in the middle of our giant warehouse?
0: But there's hot debate over the commercials in the movie industry. The studios are violently opposed to running the spots. They say it'll turn off potential moviegoers and add to the decline in movie attendance. Theater owners are all in favor. They say in the face of rising costs, the money they're paid for running the commercials can help keep the cost of tickets down. In Europe, moviegoers have to sit through 10 minutes of commercials between films.
1: It's a cataclysmic sale down here. We're flooded. We're over our poor heads in remnants, burn-ins, and labels from such naturally famous weaves as Royal Moo, Lemurian, Western S, and Munchkin Mills. Dog

0: first American commercial being syndicated is a 30-second spot for Seiko watches. But the two companies which produce commercials for theaters hope to get the ad time expanded to 3 minutes. Theater owners are paid about $20 per minute for each ad seen by 1,000 viewers. With this gold mine at hand, theater operators are holding their breath, hoping the public will sit still for the ads. Moviegoers have yet to show whether the ads will be considered a coming attraction or a numbing distraction. Tom Powell on the News Blimp.
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2: The Retro Rocks Long Island weather. Patchy fog today, a high of around 83. Patchy fog tonight, overnight lows around 64. The National Weather Service has issued 2 alerts for our area, an extreme heat watch, and a special weather statement. Right now,

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1: Hello, hello. Ken Michaels here with you with our Beatles trivia for today, coming in the form of a Beatle one-liner. I'm going to read part of the lyrics of a Beatle or solo Beatle song, and you've got to figure out the song that contains those lyrics. Are you ready? The lyrics read, "The more I learn, the less I know. The more I learn, the less I know." Do you know what Beatle or solo Beatle song contains those lyrics?
2: From the studio that gave you the Amityville Horror, from the creator of Carrie, comes Dressed to Kill. The shocker that strikes with the slash of a razor, sudden, sharp, and right to your throat. Filmways Pictures presents Brian De Palma's Dressed to Kill. The second before the razor strikes will be the most terrifying moment of your life. Rated R, under 17, not permitted without parent.
1: Were you able to figure out what song from the Beatles, either as a group or in their solo careers, contains the lyrics, "The more I learn, the less I know"? The song was one of two songs that George Harrison wrote that ended up on the soundtrack for Yellow Submarine. George was quoted as saying, "The song was written in a childlike manner from realizations that appeared during and after some LSD experiences and which were later confirmed in meditation." It features David Mason as one of four trumpet players on the record. David had also played on other Beatles songs like Penny Lane and All You Need Is Love. If you said the song was "It's All Too Much," you figured out the answer to our Beatle one-liner. Till next time, I'm Ken Michaels.

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3: 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This is Alice Cooper.
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1: Huh?
0: Look at your complexion.
1: Oh.
0: Look at those zits. Stand up straight. Stick out your chest. Smile.
2: They say healthcare in America is in bad shape. Yet in a year's time, Americans may never get another stuffy nose, suffer another case of the blahs, or endure an upset stomach.
3: There was a woman in Georgia, didn't feel just right. She had fever all day and chills.
2: The Federal Trade Commission is proposing to cure all these maladies and more forever. How are they going to accomplish this medical miracle? By prohibiting over-the-counter drug manufacturers from using non-medical terms to sell their products. The FTC is proposing that the drug manufacturers limit themselves to a few approved words to explain what their remedies are supposed to remedy. If the FTC gets its way, Americans will never have to have another drop of medicine to cure a stuffy nose. Of course, a few of them may have to take something to ease their rhinitis and sinusitis.
4: This is it. Doctor, give him that really big disease.
2: But at least they won't have to worry about upset stomachs, even if they do have to deal with occasional attacks of flatulence.
5: Today's modern now a go-go woman just pops these simple little pills.
2: Cough suppressants will become a thing of the past under the new FTC plan, being replaced forever by antitussives.
6: You can feel his disease.
7: Uh-oh, I think he's caught it. Doctor, give him something for his cough.
8: Here's a quarter.
9: Oh, that's not much.
8: Not much of a cough.
2: The new plan is designed to prevent consumers from being confused about what over-the-counter drug commercials are talking about. But the drug companies are furious. They say the proposed regulations are what will confuse consumers. Besides that, they say it's an abridgment of the advertiser's right to free speech and say they'll sue the government if the FTC institutes the proposed guidelines.
10: The doctors all come up with the same answer. Boy, if I'm that far gone, there's nowhere left to go.
2: But no matter what words are used, many people feel they can get the relief they need by having the commercial end.
11: From the bottom of your fever to the throbbing in your tongue, you got it cold.
2: Susan O'Connell on the News Blimp.
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13: The Retro Rocks Long Island Weather. Patchy fog today, a high of around 83. Patchy fog tonight, overnight lows around 64. An extreme heat watch and a special weather statement are in effect for our area. Right now, 74 and mostly clear in Cold Spring Harbor.
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2: On this day in 1974, Neil Peart walks into a farmhouse outside Toronto to audition for Rush. The band has one album out and a drummer who just quit. John Rutsey left over health issues and creative differences. Geddy Lee and Alex Lifeson need someone fast. They have a tour opening for Uriah Heep in 2 weeks. Neil shows up with a style too busy for their taste at first, but something clicks. He gets the gig. More importantly, he starts writing lyrics almost immediately. That changes everything about what Rush becomes. Over the next 4 decades, the three of them make 18 more albums without a single lineup change. Some bands find their missing

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0: Dude, sick playlist. How are you controlling the music?
1: I'm not.
0: What do you mean? You're literally holding a beer in each hand.
1: Exactly. I'm not even in the room.
0: Wait, what?
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0: Bro, that's witchcraft.
1: Nah, man. Now I can change it from anywhere in the house. The kitchen, backyard, bathroom.
0: The bathroom?
1: You should hear the acoustics in there. It's incredible.
0: That's either genius or deeply concerning.
1: Little bit of both. No skill required. No setup. Just say, Alexa, play Retro Rocks.

0: read your book now. Looking at the cover.
1: You may not be able to tell a book by its cover, but according to Woody Hawkswender, you certainly can sell a book by its cover. Mr. Hawkswender is one of the dozen or so people in the country who make their livings writing the blurbs on paperback book covers.
2: Paperback writers.
3: I've been thinking blurbs, and I find that I'm constantly looking in the world, in the universe out there for the perfect blurb.
1: Blurb writers use hyperbole to grab attention. In other words, when a blurb writer gets finished with a book, it's no longer just a good book or even a great book. Instead, the story could be blazing, burning, haunting, chilling, thrilling, searing, scorching, or sizzling.
2: It's only words, and words are all I have.
1: But even with all the great or stunning words to choose from, blurb writers can occasionally go dry of ideas. When that happens to Mr. Hawkswender, he just goes out and gets ideas from other book covers.
3: Sometimes I get stuck, sometimes I get in a pinch, and I run out to a bookstore. And I spend my lunch hour in a bookstore looking at other paperback books that we've done, that other people have done, that have been done through the ages.
4: Just like a paperback novel, the kind the drugstore sells.
1: Blurb writers crank out about 200 blurbs a year, or just about one every working day. The basic themes for the blurb are developed in conference with key publishing executives, and the picture that's going to be used on the cover plays an important part in what the blurb will be.
3: People look at the paperback books and they don't understand these are actually canvases painted by really fine, highly paid artists who read a synopsis or read the book itself and try and portray or evoke a scene from the book.
2: I've been writing down these old stories now for about 18 years or so.
1: One picture may be worth 1,000 words, but to the blurb writer, the right 12 words are worth 10,000 book sales. Tom Powell on the News Blimp.
5: Rocks Long Island weather. Patchy fog today, a high of around 83. Patchy fog tonight, overnight lows around 64. Be aware that an extreme heat watch is in effect for our area. Right now, 79 and clear in Bayshore.
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6: Before Blondie took The Tide Is High to the top of the charts in multiple countries back in 1980, it was a smooth, rock-steady reggae tune by Jamaican group The Paragons back in 1967. 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

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The ocean couldn't be reached for comment. 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
0: Well, good news for you, Mr. Antisocial.
1: 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Thank you very much.
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1: No pants required either, right?
0: Goodbye.

0: You're applying for a job, and now that you've filled out all the forms and given your social security number, employment history, and 3 references, you're ready for the final step. It's time for your lie detector test.
1: We have to extricate the truth from this unbeliever on pain of torture.
0: Businesses with lots of cash or valuables on hand have started to make lie detector tests a routine part of screening job applicants.
1: Confess! Confess! Confess!
2: Liar! Liar!
3: Liar!
1: Liar!
0: The American Civil Liberties Union estimates 300,000 lie detector tests were given to job hunters last year. And some security companies give up to 40 tests a day.
4: Don't believe me if I tell you. Not a word if this is true.
0: People who refuse to take lie detector tests are often disqualified automatically from the job. So to protect your right to privacy, lawyers say you should get a polygraph operator to show you the questions you'll be asked before the test begins.

0: In fact, the American Polygraph Association advises lie detector operators to review the questions with the applicant to avoid confusion or surprise during the test.
1: Don't play games with me, infidel. Confess!
2: You keep lying when you ought to be truthful.
1: Confess!
0: Lie detector operators say they can pick out people with drinking or gambling problems about 90% of the time.
1: Confess!
0: Employers are impressed by that claim of accuracy. But the really big selling point is the cost. A lie detector test can be given for about half the cost of a traditional security investigation.
1: Confess!
0: Perhaps brains, experience, and good looks aren't enough to get you a good job anymore. No matter what your other qualifications are, seems like you need good respiration, galvanic skin response, and blood pressure if you want to make it to the top today. Ben Manila on the News Blimp.
3: That's the truth.
4: Metro Rocks Long Island weather. Patchy fog today, a high of around 83. Patchy fog tonight, overnight lows around 64. Be aware that an extreme heat watch is in effect for our area. Right now, 82 and clear in Syosset.
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0: Hi, my name is Dave, and I've been yelling at Alexa for 3 years now. Sometimes she listens. Sometimes she tells me the weather in Bangladesh. Sometimes she orders 47 rolls of paper towels. But when I say, Alexa, play Retro Rocks, she absolutely nails it. Every single time. No confusion, no, I'm sorry, I didn't catch that. Just pure, uninterrupted, classic hits and classic rock from the 60s through the 80s, streaming through my house.
1: Size. Yeah, them chicken coops was full of bears, and choppers filled the skies. Well, we shot the line.
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4: Norwegian Wood is a Lennon song about an affair. Cryptic, folky, dripping in sitar. Not exactly the first thing you'd expect to hear from an outlaw country legend from Texas. But Waylon Jennings recorded it in 1966, a year after the Beatles released it. And it fits like it was written for him. His wife, Jessie Kotler, later said that you'd have thought that Lennon and McCartney had custom written the song for a wandering character like Waylon. She wasn't wrong. He strips out the sitar, swaps it for something more raw, and makes the whole thing sound like a late-night confession in a roadside bar. Here's Waylon Jennings with Norwegian Wood on the beat.

1980s gave us shoulder pads, hair metal, and the Commodore 64. Humanity was peaking, and we didn't even know. Here's another totally awesome 80s classic on Retro Rocks.

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three stripes, all on the same person, at the same time, on purpose. The 70s had a lot of explaining to do and refused to do any of it. 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
0: The Retro Rocks Firecracker 250 weekend kicks off this Friday morning. Take us along.
1: Retro Rocks.

0: There's a saying that if you want something done right, you should do it yourself. Well, that maxim may soon be applied to pregnancy testing. The first American over-the-counter self-pregnancy test has just been marketed.
1: There's an island way out in the sea, where the babies, they all grow on trees.
2: I was involved. An extremely good example of oral contraception 2 weeks ago. I asked a girl to go to bed with me, and she said no.
0: Do-it-yourself pregnancy tests could have many advantages. For one thing, making an appointment and waiting for the results of a lab test can take a long time, especially when the person being tested wants to know her condition as quickly as possible.
3: Well, how do you tell? I mean, how do you know for sure?
4: I got a surprise for you. A child is coming.
0: A home pregnancy test costs only about $10 and takes only 2 hours. A woman who desired a baby and tested positive could begin her prenatal care immediately at the most critical stage of the fetus. Conversely, it would also be easier to terminate an unwanted pregnancy in the early stage.
5: You met me at a party about 6 to 8 weeks ago and you said I was a real good sport.
6: How are you, Jane?
5: Pregnant. And I'm gonna jump out the window.
6: Say, you are a good sport, aren't you, Jane?
0: But not all medical authorities are confident about the benefits of do-it-yourself pregnancy tests. They say many women may not bother getting proper doctor's care early in their pregnancy if they don't even have to go to the doctor in the first place. And some health experts are worried many women won't do the home test properly, since it does require care, thus giving them false results either one way or the other.
7: Think I'm gonna have a baby.
0: But with or without wholehearted medical approval, the do-it-yourself method promises to be very popular. Many women would like to find out themselves right away, rather than go through a pregnant pause, waiting for a doctor's appointment.

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2: Time for your Retro Rocks Long Island weather. Partly cloudy tonight, down to around 66. Tomorrow, expect mostly sunny, with highs around 83. The National Weather Service has issued an extreme heat watch for our area. Right now, 83 and clear in Massapequa.
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0: 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These are the tracks that struck gold and started it all. Let's rewind to where the magic began.
1: Released on March 29th, 1976, Over My Head was Fleetwood Mac's first hit song in the United States after Stevie Nicks and Lindsey Buckingham joined the group. It peaked at number 20 on the U.S. Billboard Hot 100, marking the band's breakthrough into mainstream American success. Here's a fun fact. Written and sung by Christine McVie, the song helped establish Fleetwood Mac's signature soft rock sound and paving the way for their later mega hits like Rhiannon and Go Your Own Way.

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1950s, a man could grow a mustache that frightens small animals, put on a brown turtleneck, and consider himself irresistible. And he was right. It's infuriating. 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

0: With all the attention paid to punk rock and heavy metal music, it's easy to overlook the other side of the spectrum. 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

0: The Christian coffee house movement of the 60s seems to have evolved into a loosely knit chain of Jesus discos, where groups like the Resurrection Band and the Holy Ghost Players rock out the message of salvation.
1: You may now purchase for your very own home these original hits made famous by the original artist. And his disciples sing, "For he's a jolly good fellow," recorded live at the Last Supper.
0: Many of the Jesus clubs are funded by the First Church of the Nazarene, a denomination that discourages dancing because it stimulates sinful sexual arousal. And none of the clubs serve anything stronger than ginger ale.

0: Most members of the clergy are in favor of the Jesus Rock movement. With church membership and attendance in decline, they see Jesus Rock as a missionary appeal to the youthful masses.
1: I'd just like to say before we go any further, I'm all for you young people, really, I am. I'm behind you 150%, the long hair and the freedom and all that stuff, I think it's great.
0: But some fundamentalists still fear rock music induces sinful African-rooted sexual fervor that has nothing to do with religion, no matter how much Jesus is sprinkled on top of the rock.

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2: Time for your Retro Rocks Long Island weather. Partly cloudy tonight, down to around 66. Tomorrow, expect mostly sunny, with highs around 83. The National Weather Service has issued an extreme heat watch for our area. Right now, 82 and clear in Islip.
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0: 60 years later, we're still not arguing with Ed. 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
4: 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Yeah. No, it isn't.
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1: 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Now I can dedicate "You're So Vain" to my ex without talking to anyone.
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2: Hi, Ken Michaels here with our Beatles trivia question for today. In 1981, George Harrison had a major hit record with his tribute song for John Lennon all those years ago. The song featured Ringo on drums and Paul and Linda McCartney on backing vocals. The lyrics include references to two of John's songs, one of which was a classic Beatles song. Do you remember what Beatles song is mentioned in the lyrics of All Those Years Ago?
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In George Harrison's tribute song to John Lennon, all those years ago, he made a reference to John's song Imagine when he sang, "You were the one who imagined it all those years ago." But he also mentioned a Beatles song in the lyrics. George's words read, "But you point the way to the truth when you say, all you need is love." If your answer was, all you need is love, you figured out the answer to today's Beatles trivia question. Till next time, I'm Ken Michaels.

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Then, they spent 30 years proving otherwise. Here's another totally awesome 80s classic on Retro Rocks.

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But I don't know about that. 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

0: think of an ecologist. You probably get the image of someone wandering through nature, studying the delicate, harmonious balance of unspoiled wilderness. Well, ecology is no longer confined to the field and stream. Now there's a new breed, called urban ecologists, who study the not-so-delicate balance between urban man and cockroaches, rats, pigeons, and stray dogs.
1: Civilization!
2: General forms of ecology that we think of is that the environment to study is a human climax. It is an environment totally built by human culture where people are clearly the dominant species of the environment.
0: Dr. Alan Beck, director of New York City's Bureau of Animal Affairs, is one of the original urban ecologists and author of the book The Ecology of the Stray Dog.
3: Won't you give me a hand, try to understand that I'm a stranger.
0: The study of urban ecology is growing rapidly for two reasons. First off, people come in constant contact with the animals under observation, but perhaps more importantly, it's cheaper than studying ecology out in the wilderness.
4: Poor pigeons, man. Their song is stuck in their throat, you know? That's what living in the city does, man. Sticks your song in your throat. I'm sure when the pigeons first got to the city, they had a nice song, man. A few years in the city.
0: Of course, urban ecology isn't totally dedicated to finding out about urban wildlife. A lot of research has to do with destroying the species under study.
2: Well, too often the animals are perceived as pests. People is the only animal that belongs in the city, and the rest are there either because we let them there or because we haven't figured out a way of getting rid of them yet.
5: All New York City animals are tough, like New York City people. Everywhere else, it's save the wildlife. Everywhere else in the world. In New York City, it's public policy to kill whatever wildlife we have.
0: Scientists may have learned the habits of some of the most obscure creatures, but when it comes to city-dwelling animals, many scientists find themselves completely in the woods.

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1: Forecast. Time for your Retro Rocks Long Island weather. Partly cloudy tonight, down to around 66. Tomorrow, expect mostly sunny, with highs around 83. Be aware that an extreme heat watch is in effect for our area. Right now, 81 and clear in Huntington.
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3: On this day in 1974, Neil Peart walks into a farmhouse outside Toronto to audition for Rush. The band has one album out and a drummer who just quit. John Rutsey left over health issues and creative differences. Geddy Lee and Alex Lifeson need someone fast. They have a tour opening for Uriah Heep in 2 weeks. Neil shows up with a style too busy for their taste at first, but something clicks. He gets the gig. More importantly, he starts writing lyrics almost immediately. That changes everything about what Rush becomes. Over the next 4 decades, the three of them make 18 more albums without a single lineup change. Some bands find their missing piece.

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1: 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Retro Rocks.

Somebody greenlit the AMC Pacer, the Ford Pinto, and the Chevrolet Vega in the same decade. The 70s automotive industry was either a visionary or completely unhinged. The Pinto occasionally made that decision for you. 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

Everyone professes to want peace in their lives and in the world, but so far it's still only a pipe dream. Could a school teach methods of bringing peace on Earth? Skeptics and believers alike may get a chance to find out. Legislators in Washington are again discussing the possibility of founding a National Peace Academy.

0: someday it's going to come.
1: The idea of a National Peace Academy was first proposed by George Washington in 1783. It's been considered by Congress more than 100 times since then, but the idea never got very far. But today, the arts of arbitration and mediation are almost considered sciences, and more people support their use in settling conflicts, even when the disputes involve the threat of violence.
2: Whoa!
3: Better, but wow, put your hand there.
2: No!
3: Now?
2: Wow!
3: Good, that's it.
2: Stop hitting me.
3: What?
2: Stop hitting you? Yes.
3: Why'd you come here then?
2: I wanted to complain.
3: Oh, no, that's next door. It's being hit on the head lessons in here.
2: What a stupid concept. But

0: with us. It's inevitable. And what we have to find, and use a great deal of cleverness in trying to seek, are ways in which we can deal non-violently with conflict in very cost-effective and sensible ways.
1: Bill Spencer is Executive Director of the National Peace Academy Campaign Organization, a group spearheading the drive to have Congress establish the National Peace Academy. Supporters envision Academy graduates being whisked to trouble spots around the world to cool off escalating conflicts. The object is to alter the situation from Group A versus Group B into Group A and B versus their differences.
2: Mr. Chieftain, representing the young people's Soviet Social Republic, it's a guest to sign this jazzy document. We too want peace of Nigeria.
1: So far, most of the opposition to the Peace Academy plan comes from the State Department. They say their diplomats are already trained in the art of negotiating peace. But judging from the state of world affairs, there might be a few people who would disagree. Susan O'Connell on the News Blimp.
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4: Time for your Retro Rocks Long Island weather. Partly cloudy tonight, down to around 66. Tomorrow, expect mostly sunny, with highs around 83. An extreme heat watch is in effect for our area. Right now, 82 and clear in Woodbury.
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3: George Harrison made Got My Mind Set on You his last number one hit in 1987. But the song was first recorded by James Ray in 1962. His original had a soulful doo-wop feel before George Harrison brought it back again with his signature style. Let's

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And we're supposed to take this decade seriously? Here's another Retro 70s classic on Retro Rocks.

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0: One of Jimmy Carter's campaign promises was to do whatever he could to root out corruption and scandal wherever he found them. Since that time, an investigation has revealed a scandal we now know as Koreagate. But unfortunately, when it comes to rooting out this particular scandal, Jimmy Carter's whatever he can do doesn't amount to very much. I'm a political man,
1: and I practice what I preach. Now, Altman, you are making me lose my temper.
0: Leon Jaworski's probe of Korean influence buying in Congress has been stalled by a lack of cooperative witnesses.
2: We have to extricate the truth from this unbeliever on pain of torture.
0: The probe has shifted to officials of the Korean government.
2: Now, infidel, confess!
0: The man Jaworski most wants to talk to now is Kim Dong-jo, formerly South Korea's ambassador to Washington.
3: I want to see my ambassador!
4: Easily done. He's in the next cell.

0: Jaworski wants to have the former ambassador testify, but the State Department and the president say no.
1: Demanding the return of the former ambassador is not a feasible approach.
0: Jim Birx is a White House spokesperson.
1: The entire diplomatic system worldwide would collapse because of the long-standing traditional system of diplomatic immunity.
2: And if I was the president, the minute the Congress called my name.
0: Congressional investigators are growing impatient with Korea's lack of cooperation in the investigation. And House Speaker Tip O'Neill has vowed to cut off all U.S. aid to Korea unless the Korean government assists the inquiry.
3: Personally, I'm worried about Pico and Alvarado.
4: Well, don't make a Korea out of it.
2: Now you better tell me everything you did, baby.
0: Meanwhile, back at the White House,
1: working just as hard as you can to get the information and the truth back. And sometimes when you get into the international field, it's very difficult.
0: Congress is going to have to get some Korean cooperation before they can finish their house cleaning.
5: Okay, you want to know the truth?
6: No.

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2: Time for your Retro Rocks Long Island weather. Partly cloudy tonight, down to around 66. Tomorrow, expect mostly sunny, with highs around 83. Be aware that an extreme heat watch is in effect for our area. Right now, 81 and clear in Massapequa Park.
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3: Hello, kiddies. This is Alice Cooper.
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0: Dude, this guitar solo is sick.
1: And it's gone.
0: Again.
1: We went through one tunnel, Mike.
0: So hit refresh or whatever.
1: I shouldn't have to hit refresh. What are we, in 2005?
0: Dude, you know what you need?
1: A better phone?
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1: So where do I get it?
0: 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And it actually works when you're driving places.
1: Revolutionary concept.
0: Right?
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5: George Harrison writes Something. Frank Sinatra would later call it one of the greatest songs of the last 50 years. It becomes one of the most covered songs in Beatles history. And then there's Elvis. He recorded it in the early 70s, bringing that unmistakable voice to what is, at its core, a song about quiet, steady devotion. Harrison was a huge Elvis fan, had been that way since childhood. The idea that the King would cover one of his songs isn't lost on him. It's one of those moments where the circle of influence runs all the way around and comes back home. Here's Elvis Presley with Something on the Beatles Uncovered.

parachute pants. A fashion choice so bold, so aerodynamic, so completely unnecessary. 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

0: Although Elvis is gone, his memory lives on in countless cheap baubles, trinkets, and other Elvis memorabilia.
1: Come on and be my little good luck charmer.
0: Millions of dollars have already been spent on Elvis commemoratives, while at the same time, a large number of people are criticizing the marketing of the so-called death memorabilia and the exploitation of the king's memory.
2: Well, sir, I've been very lucky. And I happened to come along at a time in the music business where there was no trend. The people were looking for something different, and I was lucky. I came along just in time.
3: You know that only the good die.
0: Guyfert is the executive vice president of Factors Incorporated, which has the exclusive worldwide rights to make, market, and sell Elvis memorabilia.
4: We have a mug and tumbler program. We have actually t-shirts, sweatshirts, posters, iron on transfers, costume jewelry program, commemorative coin. Super, super talented. Very, very nice. It has various stages of his career, ranging from when he was 2 years old to some later shots of him.
3: Holy smoke, land sakes alive, I never thought to me.
0: Many people wonder what the Presley family thinks about the constant selling of Elvis mementos. But actually, the family and Elvis's manager approve all the authorized memorabilia. And that means just about all of it. The Factors Company jealously guards its exclusive rights and actively sues anyone it finds marketing Elvis gear. While admitting some of the memorabilia may be in poor taste, Mr. Guyfert says the bootleggers are responsible because they sell unapproved items. One of the most gruesome bootleg mementos is a film purportedly showing Elvis's autopsy.
3: Don't be cruel to who heart is true.
0: It seems the memorabilia merchants are echoing the cries that accompanied past departed monarchs. The king is dead. Long live the king.
5: Didn't know we had a king. I thought we were an autonomous collective.
4: Naturally, Elvis was the king of rock and roll. And in merchandising, therefore, he can be classified as the king also.

0: Ben Manila on the News Blimp. Weather Channel
1: Forecast. The Retro Rocks Long Island weather. Partly cloudy tonight, lows near 66. Tomorrow, expect patchy fog with a high near 82. An extreme heat watch is in effect for our area. Right now, 79 and clear in Plainview.
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2: Before they ruled the charts, they had to make their first move. 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Let's drop the needle on the songs that started it all.
3: Released on August 27th, 1979, Heartbreaker was Pat Benatar's first hit song. It peaked at number 23 on the U.S. Billboard Hot 100 and helped establish her as a powerhouse in rock music. Now here's a fun fact. Although Benatar became known for her tough rock persona, Heartbreaker was actually a cover. The song was originally recorded by British singer Jenny Darin, but Benatar's powerful vocals and attitude made it her own.

the 80s, your hair required a can and a half of Aquanet just to leave the house. The ozone layer has never fully recovered. Here's another totally awesome 80s classic on Retro Rocks.

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1: Hi, Ken Michaels here with our Beatles trivia question for today. Most people believe the Beatles' first appearance on The Ed Sullivan Show to be one of the single greatest moments in both rock and TV history. So many future musicians were influenced by seeing the group on their debut on Ed Sullivan, enough to make them want to have a career playing guitar or drums or having a band of their own. The Beatles performed on The Ed Sullivan Show 3 weeks in a row, February's 9th, 16th, and the 23rd of 1964. Although the show on the 23rd was really taped on the afternoon of February 9th. They also performed on the show one time on September 12th, 1965, although that show was taped the previous month. My question concerns the three shows in 1964. There's only one song that the Beatles performed on all three shows. Can you name it? What is the only song that the Beatles performed on all three Ed Sullivan shows in February 1964? This drought song.

Were you able to name the only song the Beatles performed on all three appearances on The Ed Sullivan Show in 1964? Well, you might have thought it was All My Lovin', because that was the first song they played on their debut February 9th, and that would have been a good guess. They did that song on their first two shows, but not the third. They also performed She Loves You on the first two shows, but again, not the third. Even I Saw Her Standing There was on the first two shows, but not the third. There's only one song that they played on all three shows, and it would make perfect sense that it would be the song that catapulted them to stardom in the U.S. The first song that most Americans heard by the Beatles, the first single to chart by the group in America, which held the number one position for 7 weeks in 1964, and was number one while the Beatles appeared on their three Ed Sullivan shows. Oh.

0: If you said it was, I Want to Hold Your Hand, Take a Bow. You figured out the answer to our Beatles trivia question of the day. Till next time, I'm Ken Michael. Weather Channel
1: Forecast. The Retro Rocks Long Island weather. Partly cloudy tonight, lows near 66. Tomorrow, expect patchy fog with a high near 82. Be aware that an extreme heat watch is in effect for our area. Right now, 77 and clear in Melville.
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0: Dude, sick playlist. How are you controlling the music?
1: I'm not.
0: What do you mean? 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
1: Exactly. 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
0: Wait, what?
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0: Bro, that's witchcraft!
1: Nah, man. Now I can change it from anywhere in the house. The kitchen, backyard, bathroom.
0: The bathroom?
1: You should hear the acoustics in there. It's incredible.
0: That's either genius or deeply concerning.
1: Little bit of both. 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Just say, Alexa, play Retro Rocks.

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4: Oh,

0: English is supposed to be the national language of the United States, but there seems to be one place in the U.S. where they've forgotten all about English and invented their own language. That place is Washington, D.C. Washington's legalistic jargon bears little resemblance to the tongue being spoken anywhere else.
1: And there even are places where English completely disappears. In America, they haven't used it for years.
2: Department of Health, Education, and Welfare.
3: I'm calling about a request we sent in to have a bicycle rack installed in front of the VA building.
2: Bicycle rack?
3: You know, a place to park your bicycle.
2: Oh, now I remember that request. You were trying to figure out what you were talking about. What you really mean is that you'd like to request funding to promote development of an intermodal transportation facility, right?
3: Right, a bicycle rack.
4: What do you get it?
0: James Miner is the nation's foremost authority on the language they speak in Washington. He's a lawyer who also teaches government employees how to make their writing more understandable.
5: Some people call it legalese, some people call it gobbledygook, some people call it bureaucraties. It goes by a lot of names, but it all adds up to the same thing. Pretty much incomprehension as far as most people are concerned.
0: Sometimes the language is purposely misleading. The CIA once designated an assassination squad as a health alteration committee. But usually the double talk comes from government employees trying to make their regulations sound official, even if their efforts sometimes border on overkill.
5: There are thousands of people writing regulations every day in Washington, D.C. who aren't lawyers. And the worst writers in the world are lawyers, with one exception. The layman who's trying to write like a lawyer.
3: You typists must really have your hands full trying to remember what all this fancy talk means.
2: Please, I'm not a typist. I'm the assistant director for information processing.
6: It's only words.
0: The Washington legalese has some basic rules. Never use one word when you can use two. Sprinkle your sentences with meaningless hereby's and heretofores. And don't be afraid to obfuscate, hyperbolize, or in any other manner render your meaning undecipherable.
6: You wasted words, so absurd.
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8: The Retro Rocks Long Island weather. Partly cloudy tonight, lows near 66. Tomorrow, expect patchy fog with a high near 82. Be aware that an extreme heat watch is in effect for our area. Right now, 74 and clear in Farmingdale.
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